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0: It's the X 100.7. I'm Julie. 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They're going to be showing off the 2027 KTMs. You can check out all of that. 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
5: Operation Wildfire. Update. R.L. Garrigues in the newsroom.
6: About 2,000 lightning strikes last night in Central Oregon, and out of that came about 50 fires from the lightning storms. While there are a couple of fires up in Jefferson County, the majority of the fires are in Wheeler County. Fire Information Officer Kimberly Johnson.
7: More than a handful of fires, and they range in size from a couple hundred acres to a couple of thousand acres. Most of them are in more rural areas, but there are some structures threatened on some of them, and they are all being engaged. And we're also, over the course of today, finding new starts because the storms that came through came with precipitation. So that kind of keeps things a little calmer for the first day sometime. And then the next day they'll pop up as the fuels dry out. So we're still finding new starts today.
6: Kimberly Johnson, while most of the fires were kept to a tenth of an acre or less, the Brewer Fire up in Jefferson County has grown to 500 acres at this time. The Twickenham area over in Wheeler County is under a level 3 go now evacuation order. I'm R.L. Garrigues.
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0: The X 100.7 Central Oregon's Classic Rock Station. I'm Julie. This is the 5 o'clock rock and roll road trip brought to us by Bi-Mart. I hope you like to win, because we do a lot of that here on the X 100.7. 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You can win a family four pack. That's pretty great. Also, Rock the Locks Music Festival. There's some info about that as well. So always do check it out. And there's lots of other stuff to do on the website as well. You can check out concerts and events and get involved. 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
2: I'm Christine Lisi. It's the Mets and Phillies on ESPN as Major League Baseball returns from its All-Star break with just one game on the schedule. Francisco Alvarez hit a pair of solo home runs off Aaron Nola. Brett Beatty also took Nola deep as well. New York leading Philadelphia 3-1, bottom of the eighth inning. MLB will have its earliest opening day ever in 2027 on March 24th. Only one game televised that night on Netflix. The matchup yet to be determined. The fuller, more traditional opening day is March 25th. As teams, fans, the NBA, and media await a decision from LeBron James, the 41-year-old today made his first public appearance since informing the Lakers he was leaving L.A. At FanFest in New York City, he acknowledged the speculation, did not give any clues to his thought process, and when a young fan asked about his impending decision, LeBron had this answer.
3: I'm a natural-born leader. You know, I'm going to try to fit into whatever team I'm going into, but also, you know, give them all the tools and give them all the knowledge that I've been able to, you know, grasp over the last 23 years. I know the game. I know the ins and outs about the game of basketball.
2: The leaders for James, Cavaliers, Heat, 76ers, Warriors, and Timberwolves. Clemson coach Dabo Swinney during ACC preseason football media days told reporters Congress is the only way to discourage rampant tampering in football. He suggested fines, suspensions, and even firings should be considered to discourage tampering. There is a bill currently in the House of Representatives for a vote which would address many areas in college sports, including tampering. Jackson Super has the lead at the Open Championship at 5-under, golf's final major of the year.
4: Hey, it's Evan Cohen. Coming up Friday, we continue our ESPN Radio Rank'em series with the top five overrated teams. Which fan base will I upset with my list? 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It's on Sportsmanlike 6 a.m. Eastern right here on ESPN Radio, ESPN 2, and ESPNU.
0: Don't miss some of the fastest horses in the Northwest battling it out right here in Central Oregon. Crooked River Roundup Horse Races, July 15th through 18th, celebrating 60 years in Prineville. Lay it on the track that I put it all on the line. Get tickets now at crookedriverroundup.com.
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2: Christine Lisi. In the lone game, as Major League Baseball returned from its All-Star break, the Mets 8-9 hitters, Brett Beatty, Francisco Alvarez, a combined 4-for-7, 3 solo home runs, 2 by Alvarez. New York beat Philadelphia 4-1 to end a 3-game slide. Phils and Mets have the night off tomorrow before resuming their weekend series on Saturday. Then the Dodgers come to the City of Brotherly Love for a 3-game set that starts Monday night, 8 Eastern on ESPN. If there's a team that could derail LA's shot at a three-peat, it's Philadelphia, believes ESPN MLB analyst Eduardo Perez.
3: If you look at the top three arms that the Phillies have, and my answer is the Phillies, is you got Wheeler, you got Lizardo, you got Christopher Sanchez. Those guys can beat any team at any given time. And in a short series, they're a team that can get the LA Dodgers.
2: Our Eduardo Perez. MLB will have its earliest opening day ever in 2027, March 24th. Just the one game televised that night on Netflix, the matchup to be determined. The fuller, more traditional opening day is the next day, March 25th. At the Heat's introductory news conference for new superstar Giannis Antetokounmpo, both team president Pat Riley and Giannis said they would welcome having LeBron James back in South Beach. The Heat, one of the leaders for James, along with the Cavaliers, 76ers, Warriors, and Timberwolves. During his appearance at FanFest in New York City, LeBron, with his first public comments since saying he'd leave the Lakers, indicated the wait for his NBA free agency decision might not be much longer. Jackson Suber has the lead at the Open Championship at 5-under in golf's final major of the year.
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0: Don't miss some of the fastest horses in the Northwest battling it out right here in Central Oregon.
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0: R.L. Garrigues in the newsroom.
7: About 2,000 lightning strikes last night in Central Oregon, and out of that came about 50 fires from the lightning storms. While there are a couple of fires up in Jefferson County, the majority of the fires are in Wheeler County. Fire Information Officer Kimberly Johnson.
8: More than a handful of fires, and they range in size from a couple hundred acres to a couple of thousand acres. Most of them are in more rural areas, but there are some structures threatened on some of them, and they are all being engaged. And we're also, over the course of today, finding new starts because the storms that came through came with precipitation. So that kind of keeps things a little calmer for the first day sometime. And then the next day they'll pop up as the fuels dry out. So we're still finding new starts today.
7: Kimberly Johnson, while most of the fires were kept to a tenth of an acre or less, the Brewer Fire up in Jefferson County has grown to 500 acres at this time. The Twickenham area over in Wheeler County is under a level 3 go now evacuation order. I'm R.L. Garrigues.
0: ESPN's Unsportsmanlike starts your day from 5 to 7 a.m. thanks to Game Day Men's Health in Bend. 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
3: Don't miss some of the fastest horses in the Northwest battling it out right here in Central Oregon. I put it on the line. Crooked River Roundup Horse Races, July 15th through 18th. 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Lay it on the track that I'll put it all on the line. 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
2: Hibachi is amazing.
3: No, it's not.
1: What?
3: It's just not that good. You're paying for the show, and it's not that entertaining.
4: What?
3: How many times can you watch a guy light some onions on fire before you get it?
1: I agree. We need an evolution of the hibachi. We can't always have the onion.
5: The entertainment value is a little bit tacky, but the food is good.
4: Is it really good?
3: It's basic food.
1: No. You get for like $21. You get like a chicken and vegetables and rice and soup and salad.
4: Steak and lobster.
1: Oh, it's tremendous.
6: And then on the way home, you're stopping for a value meal because you're hungry.
3: You're still hungry.
1: Hungry.
4: I need to go
1: lie down.
3: You guys have
7: gone
1: to the wrong hibachi place.
3: Hibachi's terrible.
7: Baby.
3: Shoot.
7: Oh. Baby.
3: Shoot.
7: No. Not you.
3: Shoot.
8: The Nuno remix of Shoot.
4: Any karaoke tonight?
3: Shoot.
8: Karaoke? Interesting.
9: You're getting good run out of that, Cam.
3: Shoot.
9: Well done.
8: Karaoke? Huh.
9: Didn't you guys do karaoke at the first one?
4: No, we did that at our first holiday hang.
8: Which was also our last.
4: No. Didn't we do something last year?
8: What was that we did last year? Go ahead, tell me.
4: We didn't do anything last year?
10: That's the second time that she said, oh, and we did another one, and then couldn't figure out what it was.
4: We didn't do a holiday hang last year?
8: I said, go ahead, tell me what we did.
6: When you say we, do you mean like Evan? Because you might have hung out with other people and considered it as a holiday hang.
8: Well, Nuno and I were in Florida for the Boca Bowl.
4: Right.
10: Yeah, they had a holiday hang.
8: We did. Nuno produced the Boca Bowl. I did sidelines, and there was a melee on the sidelines that I was, according to your, this is true.
9: What happened in the Boca Bowl?
4: A melee.
9: A melee sounds like.
8: Nuno, can you back me up on this?
9: Big time
6: fight.
9: Yeah,
6: we literally were going down, like the fight broke out. We were going down to the sidelines as Evan was like trying to avoid getting like stampede.
8: It was, like, literally, I was in the mix with police officers.
4: Oh my gosh. You in the mix with the cops?
8: And the Louisville players and the Toledo Whoa. Players.
9: Wow.
8: Yeah.
9: What was the fracas over?
8: Oh, it was football players just going at it, but John? It got completely... What'd you say?
9: Fracas.
8: No, it was over what?
9: Jawing.
8: Oh, yeah, sorry. I didn't hear you for a second. I apologize. I don't remember the exact circumstance, but yeah. So during the holiday hang, Nuno and I rang with the police, the Louisville players, and the Toledo players fighting.
4: So you and Nuno had a holiday hang.
8: But remember, also, Canty was like inches away, and his wife, from having a baby.
4: Right.
8: So like, you know, bouncing around at that time.
4: That's right. That's probably why we didn't have a holiday hang.
8: Yeah.
9: I'm watching this now. I'm trying to find where Evan is.
8: I'm in there, and the audio was widely panned. And a good panned is good or bad?
4: Bad.
8: Oh, then it wasn't widely panned.
4: Celebrated?
8: Celebrated. Yes. It was great. It was a lot of fun, and I just
9: you have natural instincts as a sideline reporter to be in the action. Love that.
8: I have no natural instincts as a sideline reporter. I just thought.
9: I see him where Nuno has the little cursor over you, and you have your mic up to your mouth, and you are observing the chaos. Ensuing.
8: We probably have audio somewhere of that, I would assume. I think.
4: What would you have done if somebody, you caught a bow or something in the middle of the ruckus?
8: Wouldn't have been thrilled. You know, it wouldn't have made me that happy, I gotta be honest with you. I mean, it was pretty memorable. It was probably the most memorable part of the game, and that's not meant to knock the game. It was a crazy moment on the sidelines. And we were given the opportunity to be a part of that, mm-hmm. Nuno and I, as an extension of Unsportsmanlike. So it was like, not that he wasn't a normal game producer or I wasn't a normal sideline reporter. It was more of, this is really cool. We have our morning show, Unsportsmanlike. How can we extend it to other things? But then we're like, oh, crap. We actually have to do real reporting because every other report was just slipping in Smalls' words of the day.
4: Right.
8: And then Nuno and I are like, I think we actually have to do a job here and not just do bits during the course of this game. And so we just went into like news people mode, and I think we did a good job with it.
9: Also known as reporting, news people mode.
8: Well, we're not. Okay, Courtney, you're a trained reporter. Nuno is a producer. I'm a host. Neither of us are reporters. Neither of us claim to be. We literally, Justin Craig, Liam Chapman, our bosses, said, hey, this is cool for Unsportsmanlike. How do we extend the Unsportsmanlike brand? We've done it with Canty. We've done it with Smalls. We've done it with me. How do we figure it out? Mm-hmm. That was a smart way of doing it. It was really good. But the problem is, then we actually have to report. And so that may have backfired for them, but I think we handled it in the moment.
9: I would love to hear the audio of Evan describing what he was seeing in that moment. Because you're really close to the action from the video that I just watched. That's only happened to me one time on a sideline where it was an Eagles Steelers game and there was a fracas that like extended beyond the end zone. And it's wild when you're like right up in the mix there where you could very much get hit, but I bet you handled it perfectly and weren't panicked at all.
2: Well, you think the Eagles Steelers was a bigger game than Louisville Toledo?
9: No, I'm just saying, like, in terms of being, I mean, it's the Poke Bowl. Have some respect.
2: It is. I was a bean. I had a whole bean onesie. The Bush's Boca Raton Bowl of Beans.
4: About that. The beans.
2: I was the beans. Smalls was in pain laughing when I got the opportunity to record all the promos for it.
4: And beans.
2: I just had to say beans over and over again.
4: I forgot about that.
2: The Bush's Boca Raton Bowl of Beans. And that's, beans. I was a bean. I have a beans hat. I have a beans onesie that I wore.
4: Maybe wear your beans hat tonight for the UCHC3.
2: Where a beans hat?
4: Where your beans at?
2: Where the beans onesie? Cam was worried about his outfit. I can give him the beans onesie to wear.
10: That sounds good.
2: Yeah. Tune in for baseball action tomorrow as the Yankees host the Dodgers, presented by Progressive Insurance. Coverage begins at 7:30 p.m. Eastern on ESPN Radio and the ESPN app. I was going to say maybe a World Series preview. I don't know that you could project the Yankees in the World Series at this point. I think that's a pretty safe bet to say that you can't do that. Maybe they get there, but I don't know that you could project them to be there. Now, yesterday was Fanatics Fest all weekend long here in New York. Celebration of sports. LeBron James was scheduled to make two appearances at Fanatics Fest. He made those two appearances at Fanatics Fest. He was scheduled to make a third appearance at the Time 100 Awards last night because his wife was being honored. He made that one too. What he did not make was an announcement about his future in any way, shape, or form. So as we continue this over and over and over again, Smalls, this tells you what about his future?
4: Absolutely nothing.
2: Okay, good.
4: Because he is not giving us anything.
2: We're still there of nothing.
4: Have you gotten any closer to feeling like you have a sense of where LeBron James is going to play next season?
2: It's a good question.
4: Because I haven't.
2: Do I feel any closer to knowing? I keep coming back to this. I keep coming back to, is he really going to leave California and leave his family? And if you're his wife and daughter, because both of his sons are out of the house, and one of them is in college at Arizona. The other one is obviously playing for the Lakers. Are you really going to leave your wife and daughter at this point in your life? And I can't imagine him wanting to do that. And obviously so many people in life have to work remotely and work from afar and travel back to their families.
4: Yeah,
2: whatever.
4: I think they would have the means to see one another.
2: Of course, but if you play in Cleveland, that doesn't mean a 12-year-old wants to move to Cleveland.
4: True.
2: Or Miami. Or Minnesota, or Denver, or Philadelphia. Like, I keep coming back to the real life stuff here with them.
4: Interesting. Because I go the opposite.
2: And I just wonder, is there any part of him that looks at it and says, if I just play for the Warriors, I can literally commute. Like, how far, Courtney, you lived in the Bay, mm-hmm. how far is the flight between San Fran and LA?
9: Hour and a half, maybe?
2: Not an hour and a half.
9: Not that far.
2: Right. So when he drives in, it's probably an hour and a half at this, or an hour, whatever it is. So if he's on a private plane back and forth almost every single day, or he, as soon as the game ends, a home game, he goes back home. They probably don't even make him practice or do whatever until the next day's game, or the next game with 2-3 days.
4: So you're going Warriors because of proximity to LA.
2: I don't know why my mind keeps going back there.
4: But that's not anything that he said in the past couple days. Fanatics Fest, any of the appearances he's done that leads you to believe that it's just you coming up with this. Because the closer that we get to this, based on some of the stuff that he has said, I think I'm still firm in Cleveland. It makes the most sense for a lot of reasons. I have never deterred from that. And it just kind of feels like if it was Miami, maybe it would have been in somehow lockstep with the Giannis announcement.
2: Giannis was not shy about promoting it yesterday.
4: I understand, but I don't know. I just, it keeps coming back to Cleveland.
9: He has talked about his family, though, and like that he might, like we heard from Rich Paul that this is a decision that's going to be made about happiness over money. Thus, we know he's going to take a contract that's far less than he probably could earn, if he really wanted to. And then he when he was doing the boardroom session yesterday at Fanatics Fest, kept mentioning about family. Family's still in Cleveland. His mother, Gloria, lives in the home in Cleveland that he built. Like, it's for one of his many mansions. That's the first one.
2: That's not family, though.
9: Yeah, that's his mother.
2: That's not your family. That's your family. Let me rephrase it. That's no longer your immediate family.
9: Sure.
2: When you're a grown adult and you're married with children, your parents are not your immediate family anymore. I'm sorry. Like, that's not meant to be rude or separating from your parents. It's like, you're not in the home. Unless his mom lives with them, that's different. But you're in the home with your wife and your daughter now. Like, that's your immediate family.
9: Sure.
2: I just also wonder one thing. Could all of us in some way, shape, or form be right? What do I mean by that? So, Dave McMenamin pointed this out yesterday, our ESPN NBA and Lakers reporter. He said about the idea of the final chapter for LeBron, not the final page, the final chapter. Could a chapter be a page? Yes. More times than not in a book, a chapter would be multiple pages, taking this very Courtney Cronin style literally here, okay? So in this specific case, if he wants to play 25 seasons in the NBA, he does not have to play both of these remaining seasons for the same team. He could go to Miami or Golden State, let's say, or any of these teams in a quote-unquote ring-chasing mentality, and then go to Cleveland for the final season and play at home. I'm just saying, I don't think it's off the board that he plays along two more stops. Chapter, not page.
4: Yeah, I don't know. That feels unlikely to me. Seems like this is going to be the last decision.
2: With the amount of attention he's gotten here, he will not sign a 2-year deal. He'll sign a 1+1. He will go through this again next summer and be thrilled to go through it. With the amount of attention we've given him, and Courtney has mentioned this, and I will reiterate, the confirmation over and over again of face of the league still at 42 years old, you don't think if he's enjoying this, why would you not do it again?
4: But he's coming off a season in which he was still incredibly productive, where we saw a different side of LeBron James, him being malleable, taking an adjusted role with the Lakers. What if, in stop one of this hypothetical two, it doesn't go as well? There's always going to be some level of clamoring for LeBron James.
2: Yeah.
4: But what if it's less?
2: It doesn't matter if it's less. If he delays it, we all talk about it. If you are a person, Michelle, Courtney, or anybody listening and watching, if you are a person that believes he absolutely loves this, thrives off of this because it is the reaffirmation of face of the league, I ask the question, why would he not do this again if he could?
9: Because I think at some point, like the buildup, kind of like how Tom Brady, remember he did the big retirement the first time around and the second time around was him on the beach saying, you're not going to get, like, you know, I promise this is it. Like he could have had a big to-do about that after doing it once before and after doing it where it created all these headlines, has the so-so season, comes back to Tampa Bay, ends it, and then just puts a pin in it and moves on. I feel like that would be the only way LeBron would do it. I don't think you'd get two of these big decisions back-to-back off seasons. Like, this is it. Because eventually people will tune you out. If it doesn't go well this year, if the last decision, you're shaking your head at me, Cam. Why? You don't think that's the case?
10: I just don't think we're at a stage where we're ever going to tune out what LeBron does, even after he retires, and especially while he's still playing.
9: Now, I'm not saying after he retires, but didn't it feel?
10: I'm saying even more so, we won't tune him out.
9: Didn't
10: while
9: it feel
10: playing.
9: Like that with
2: we
9: Brady?
2: We have a lot
9: though?
2: Of head shakers in the producer room.
4: We do.
2: All of them. Well, Javante's not a head shaker, but Pat's been a head shaker. Nuno's become a bobblehead in terms of the head shaking.
4: And we just don't see him that
10: well,
4: often.
10: Well, bobbleheads shake their head up and down, and Nuno's never doing that.
2: That's
10: it's always
2: true.
10: Side to
2: up
10: side.
2: Up and down would
4: Nuno's
2: be
4: only
2: in agreement.
4: Side to side.
2: I'm moving my head around because my neck is always hurting me because I move my head around so much. But now Cam's a head shaker. We have a whole crew of head shakers.
6: Yeah, it could be dangerous because they want to put a monitor in your studio that will show you guys us throughout the show.
4: Ooh, I like that idea.
2: Oh, God.
6: I don't know. Like, that's going to be dangerous.
4: You're going to shake your head too much?
6: Well, yeah.
2: They're going to have to wear the Bobby Petrino neck brace so they don't head shake
6: my
2: all show long.
6: My hands go up in the air small.
2: Oh, God.
4: I know. You're demonstrative, Nuno. I appreciate that about you.
2: Nuno's going to be in handcuffs and the Bobby Heenan, Bobby Petrino neck brace just so he can't actually show the disdain to distract us during the show. He has such disdain for our points that it's actually distracting. Courtney, I apologize for interrupting there, but
9: that's okay.
2: You properly pointed out, you led us down a good path of the head shaker.
9: I just think that if you're comparing it to athletes who have been able to, no matter what stage of their career they are, create a splash that shakes up league business, that drives the conversation, that interrupts the conversation, that's Tom Brady and it's LeBron James as of right now. And the way that Brady went out, he announced that he was coming back. Oh my gosh, I'm coming out of retirement, this big splash. And then when he announced his retirement the second time around, he said, look, you're not going to be getting another one of these not going to get another decision out of me to come back. This is it. And it was subdued. We've never known LeBron James to be subdued, which is why I think you go out one last time with one big announcement, one big moment where you can just capture all of the attention with the league. And if it doesn't go well, you don't try to do it again, because that's where you start to get clowned on. That's where you start to interrupt your legacy. And that's where you start to shift the conversation around your greatness to, he really is like grasping for something that's not there anymore. And I don't know if we'll get 2 years. We might get 1 year. We might get the one and one, the player option. He gets to decide, but I think it'll be one destination, one big announcement.
2: Coming up, all the
4: small things.
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2: All the small.

0: It's a great time, and we have a lot of stories that we like to regale people with whenever we come back from the ECHC, but I want to predict tonight. I want to talk about who we think is going to be up for some awards that we could potentially give out on Monday, all right, guys? All right, first up, every year, Canty does it too much. He hurts himself. We can't give this one to Canty, but who do we think is in the running for the Chris Canty Hurt Yourself Award tonight?
1: How does he hurt himself? Like eating too much food?
0: Oh, getting my God. Too much. Way too much.
2: Greatest thing ever. Rob could probably put out the video.
0: He can barely walk to the car court.
2: CeCe knows this is my favorite thing. When he's like literally cannot move at the end of it. And there was the first year, I'll never forget. I'm like, yo, we got all these cookies and cakes. You got to do something. He goes, really? And then he had the cookies in case. He's like, maybe I shouldn't have done that. It was great. I think Chris Canty's going to win the Chris Canty Award.
0: But if it's not him, who?
2: Me, obviously.
0: You.
2: Yeah. I mean, there's only two people that would say you would say eat too much, and it's either CeCe or me.
0: I don't know. I might go for it tonight.
2: You?
3: No, you're not. Michelle.
1: You're going to be full from your cinnamon
3: KYP,
1: roll.
3: KYP, oh, come on.
2: We're going to have her leftovers. It'll be great. She'll eat two things, and then we'll have the leftovers in the house.
0: No, I'm ready. I'm ready for tonight. Okay, so you're thinking you could get the CeCe Hurt Yourself Award.
2: Definitely.
0: All right, next up, the Gamer Award. This is someone who participates the most. Normally, Killa Mike is the guy. But if it's not, well, I'm talking outside of our usual suspects. And Killa Mike is our guy here who runs all of our studio ops. He does it all. Jack of all trades here, including being the star of the ECHC. But if it's not him,
2: I got a good one. I think it's Cam. I think Cam will get in the mix tonight. I could see Cam being in the mix. First time there. Happy to be there. I think it has to be there a little bit shorter than others because he's got this wedding to go to. I think he's going to be very efficient with his time and make a lasting impact memory-wise and then have to go. So I'm going to say Cam Pratt.
3: There's a lot to live up to, but I hope to.
0: Interesting. I was going to nominate Rob Lorenzo for the Gamer Award. I could see him, even though he's behind the camera.
1: What kind of games do you guys play? What are you talking about? Like bags?
2: No, what?
0: No, this is
2: you are so literal. It's unbelievable with you.
1: I'm asking. What is a Gamer Award?
2: No, she's saying like who's gonna live up to the hype of like having the most fun.
0: Participates the most. Like you're a gamer. You showed up.
1: Okay.
2: Yeah, we're playing Monopoly, Courtney.
1: I'm just saying. I mean, well, it's a cookout. I would expect there to be some sort of form of entertainment.
0: He's got bags.
2: Yeah.
1: I love bags.
0: Yeah. We'll play. Next one. This could also be known as the Mike Tannenbaum Award. The Vibes Award. Who's going to be the glue guy or girl tonight? Because Mike Tannenbaum, big time vibes last year.
2: No, Mike T to me was the Overtalker Award because he talked too much with the Hibachi Chef as the Hibachi Chef was going. That's what I was going to give to Courtney, where Courtney's going to be breaking down the Bears special teams as the Hibachi Chef trying to put on a show.
1: I will do no such thing. I would like to see him make the heartbeat out of the rice. I will not be interrupting the entertainment.
0: We definitely get the volcano action.
1: You never seen when he makes the heart and then it goes bum, bum, bum, bum?
2: Yeah. Yeah, I've seen that. You've never seen that?
0: I've seen that, but I don't know if your guy does that.
2: It's not the same person. We hire a company. Whoever they show up.
1: We can request it,
3: Michelle. John doesn't do that?
2: I don't know that it's going to be a guy. Whoever is there as the chef, we thank that chef in advance. So the Gamer Award.
0: I'm going to nominate Lou, our makeup artist.
2: Oh, Lou. Yes.
0: Lou could absolutely be the Mike T Chatter Gamer Award. Don't sleep on Lou.
2: A lot of people don't talk about this. Lou was not there last year. People forget that.
0: She's coming in hot this year.
2: That's an untold storyline. Lou not there last year. Conflict, family travel, whatever it is.
0: Yep.
2: She will be there this year. That's the right answer.
0: Okay.
2: Excellent job, buddy.
0: Next one, we have some new faces coming to the ECHC this year. Who is going to be our Rookie of the Year?
4: Scrappy.
0: Scrappy.
4: Everyone wants to meet Scrappy.
2: That's Courtney's stuffed animal.
1: Yep. He's resting right now.
3: So Courtney herself isn't winning, but Scrappy is.
1: He's much more.
3: Way to get upstaged.
1: He's a much better candidate than I would be for Rookie of the Year. Because Evan thinks I take things too literally. So Scrappy will be getting photo ops. Rob is going to get so much content out of the stuffed animal dog tonight.
2: That's true.
1: He's going to love this.
2: So are you saying you want credit for the stuffed animal as your totality of Rookie of the Year?
1: No, he can have his own award.
3: It's like her coaching tree.
0: Yeah, that's right.
1: It's my legacy.
2: Okay.
0: Okay, and finally, who is going to be, or who are we going to nominate, as the first person to use the pool at the ECHC award? The pool award.
2: That's an easy answer. Me, when you guys all leave.
0: What if someone wanted to take a quick dip? Would you allow them?
1: No, because he's not going to allow many people in the house. to get changed.
4: Not for nothing. You have to be a psycho if you're... This

0: This is not a pool party. So if all of a sudden,
1: it's
0: like,
1: a party with a pool.
0: Yeah, it's a party with around the pool. It's just like, Ev, you mind? I'm just going to take a quick dip. Like, what kind of psycho
2: 30 minutes
0: are
2: after
0: you?
2: We eat, yeah, mind you. No side stitches here.
3: Could anyone
0: all of a sudden,
3: do that?
0: Javante's like, Ev, you mind? I'm going to do
1: Javante
0: a couple laps.
1: Never. Javante is the most respectful human being ever to step foot on planet Earth.
2: Javante just said, if I ask that, something's wrong with me.
4: Let's get Nunu in the pool.
2: Steve would do it.
1: Steve from our sales team. I think Steve would be the first one to do it.
2: I could see Steve.
1: Now, he's going to be there late and leave early and then be on the phone the entire time. But nonetheless, probably take out a laptop in the middle of the meal to work. I could see Steve doing that. Is there anyone else that could do that? Cam? If Cam didn't have an event afterwards.
2: If Pat was there, maybe.
1: No. Pat's not like what people want to think. That's not a wild child at all. In any way, shape, or form.
4: I would only get in the pool if I had, like, other people doing it. I wouldn't do it on my own.
1: Is there anybody else that would get in the pool?
0: Yeah, if I
4: Rob would get in the pool.
0: If I haven't been thrown in the pool yet by Canty, no one's getting in the pool.
2: Oh, maybe Nuno gets the award by default because Canty throws him in the pool.
5: Yeah, Canty's listening right now. He's on to your, he's doing a self-scout. And
4: definitely
5: he's
4: not listening right now.
1: I like the idea of CeCe doing this move. No, hey, come over here for a sec. I want to just go over a couple of things, just do some show planning. They walk, because where we sit is like a little bit away from the pool. He walks him, let's just go private. He walks him over to the pool, just bumps him in and walks away.
5: Yeah, he could hip check him.
1: I have a camera, so surveillance would pick that up. If CeCe, if you're listening,
2: get the footage
1: you
2: for the show
1: that,
2: Monday.
1: That would be amazing. That would be amazing. Well, there you go. Some of the superlatives, some of the potential awards that could be given out tonight. The ECHC3. We're on Sportsmanlink, presented by Progressive Insurance.
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3: 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Well, we are 2 days away from the World Cup Final. Spain, Argentina, a reminder, tomorrow we do have the third place game. Joining us now, he's a former U.S. men's national team player, Jonathan Bornstein, joining us here on Unsportsmanlike on ESPN Radio. You're more interested in the Spain story or the Argentina story?
5: Well, first of all, thank you, Evan, Courtney, and Michelle for having me on the show. Always great to talk soccer with everyone here. I'm more interested in the England story, to be honest. The Spain story. I'm sorry. I was thinking in Spanish, España, England, Spain. I just think it's super interesting that they have now tied the record for most consecutive games won with Italy. And this could be the breaking point for them to now break a record and prove themselves as probably the powerhouse, over the last number of years. And doing it in a World Cup final would be an amazing showcase for them.
6: Jonathan, Argentina has been such an interesting team to watch. It seems like they're down and out, and then at the final minute, they find a way. They always find a way. In your opinion, what's been the common thread between all of these comebacks that we've seen from Argentina and Messi throughout this World Cup?
5: Yeah, I think Argentina has been playing a very similar style each game. Right. You see them start the game in a very physical way, lots of fouls, making their mark, showing the team that it's not going to be an easy game. And then at the end of the game, they let their soccer actually start to take hold of the game. Right. And so they've done this against Cape Verde. They've done this against England. They've done this against Egypt throughout the entire tournament. Right. And so I would expect a very similar style from Argentina. And then, let's just be honest, they have Messi, who's probably the best player to ever play the game, and his team rallies behind him. And so I think just those qualities that I mentioned are the reason that Argentina's been able to have such success, and you can never count them out of a game. But that being said, I do think that Spain has a much more complete team. I think their defense has been phenomenal this tournament, only giving up one goal in the entirety of the World Cup. And so I think Argentina kind of runs into a different type of team than they've seen in the past here at the 2026 World Cup. And I think it might be a little bit too much for them to overcome come the World Cup final.
7: I wanted to dive into that a little bit further. The one goal given up by Spain all World Cup long. Defensively, they've been phenomenal. So with as much as we make about Messi and how incredible he is at 39 years old, all that he's done, 8 goals in this World Cup, how important is it that Fernandez, Martinez, and the rest of the players around Messi help this team get off to a hot start so it doesn't just all fall on his shoulders to make this a game?
5: Yeah, you have a great point there. I think it is vital that these other players step up, right? Although he is probably the best player in the world, and you know, this is a team sport, and it takes other guys' abilities to be able to impact the game and make a stamp along with him. We have seen these players, Enzo Fernandez, Martinez, as well, have great performances and score late goals. In conjunction with Messi getting assists and scoring. So I do think they have a very strong attack, players who can come off the bench and make an impact. And it makes for a very exciting final for all of us.
4: We're talking with Jonathan Bornstein, former U.S. men's national team player, getting ready for the World Cup final on Sunday, of course, between Spain and Argentina. Jonathan, how good is Lamine Yamal?
5: I mean, he's the new and up-and-coming best player in the world. Right. I think he learned a lot from Messi. I think there's images rolling around there on social media of kind of messy bathing Lamine Yamal when he was a baby.
4: It's okay, but wait, let me interrupt you. Let me interrupt you for a second. We have to talk about this for a second. We, on our show, the three of us, all sat here and said, there's no way that could be real. This is your life for so long, playing soccer at the highest of level. You know everything about the sport. Did you believe when you saw that picture from 100 years ago of Messi bathing Lamine Yamal as a baby, did you believe that that was real or that was AI? Be honest with us.
5: I thought it was AI, but I do love the idea of this, that he was, you know, obviously a Barcelona standout, Lamine Yamal, now the new and up and coming crop at Barcelona. And so that idea of just, look, Messi has been the example and poster child of Barcelona and all these guys, kind of idols for so long. And so Lamine Yamal has followed in his footsteps and he is now the next up and coming player. I don't think Lamine has played very well over the course of the World Cup. He's had impacts. He's a guy that every team has to focus on because if you don't, he's going to hurt you. And so I think he takes a bit of the, you know, brunt of the defensive actions of the opposing team and allows his other teammates to have a little bit more success. But he has been an outstanding player. I expect him to perform very well in his first final, and he's proven it in other finals, such as the Euro final, and different Champions League, you know, difficult matches over the years.
4: Did you, as a UCLA guy, did you, retroactively, have you now held it against your family that they didn't get like Kareem Abdul-Jabbar to bathe you when you were a kid? it seems like now we all should retroactively be mad at our families that we didn't have that moment like Lamine Yamal had. I'm just pointing that out. Anyway, go ahead, Small. Sorry.
6: Well, Jonathan, you've touched on it a little bit throughout this conversation, but I want to really drill down on it and hear from you, obviously, as somebody who've played it at the highest level. How do you describe or contextualize what we are seeing from Messi at 39 years of age and what he's been able to accomplish in this World Cup?
5: That's probably the hardest question I've gotten ever. I think most people, when he came to the MLS to play, would have said, okay, he's still scoring goals. You know, maybe the defense isn't as good in MLS, but I disagree with that. I think the level of our league here in the United States has grown to a level that can compete with the rest of the leagues around the world. We have great quality players playing a great quality of style of soccer. And so him scoring gold within the MLS over the last number of years, breaking records, and now doing it at 39 on the world stage, it just shows his quality, his ability to impact the game. And there is a reason that he should be considered, if not is the only person to be considered as the best to ever play the game of soccer, right? And so I also played until I was 39, and I know the challenges it takes to keep yourself physically active, to keep yourself, your mind in the game, and you have all these young and up-and-coming kids who are just faster, stronger. The game has evolved in so many ways, and so for him to do this at that age, there are no words to explain it. It's just, he's that good.
7: Speaking of MLS, you obviously can speak to this well because you played for Chivas, you played for the Chicago Fire. Now, when the World Cup ends, do you think that the United States can capitalize on the momentum that the country has built up with its soccer audience? A lot of new people falling in love with what we saw over the last 4 or 5 weeks, the United States making it to the round of 16, not a great exit. But is there a way that soccer can stay here nationally? We're not going to have to wait till 2030 to get this level of excitement around the sport here again.
5: Yeah, I really hope that the MLS is able to piggyback off of the success of hosting in conjunction with Canada and Mexico this World Cup, right? If anything, I think the measure of success of this World Cup will be not that the U.S. went out in the round of 16 and didn't do as well as we all had hoped that they would do, but I think the measure of success should be that we are able to now influence and bring awareness to way more people, way more fans, bring a new crop of the future generation of soccer players in this country and help them develop and keep that spur and interest going by using those within MLS games, USL games, just any league and games that are going on at the professional level here in the United States. And for me, that would be the ideal marker of what success can be. We do have the Olympics coming up as well, here in Los Angeles. you know, we'll be representing there with the U.S. national team. It's a U-23 tournament, but you could see players like Lamine Yamal, and everybody from around the world, because they have three exceptions for older players. But, I think that will help as well keep this interest going. But yes, MLS needs to do a great job of connecting with fans and just doing a really good job of piggybacking off of this success of the World Cup.
4: Jonathan, thank you very much for the time and the insight on the game for Sunday, Spain and Argentina and the state of soccer football in the United States of America. We appreciate the time. Thanks so much.
5: No, thank you guys. And I hope everyone tuned in. It's going to be a very exciting game. And I think Spain's going to win it though. So go Spain.
4: Awesome. Thank you so much, Jonathan Bornstein, former U.S. national player, obviously picking Spain there, Spain, Argentina on Sunday in the World Cup finale. 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Also, I should mention there is the third place game between England and France on Saturday. So we will have that on Saturday and then the final on Sunday. I don't understand the third place game. That's just me. I'm very curious to see who plays in it. Is Kane going to play? Right? Is Mbappe going to play? It feels like a no. It feels like, all right, all of those young players that did not get the chance to play throughout the tournament would then get more of a chance on Saturday in the third place game. It's weird. We don't do this in other sports, right? Imagine if all of a sudden we had a consolation prize where the loser of the AFC title game and the NFC title game played. Like before.
6: We probably would love it.
4: We probably would.
6: It's football. Maybe, we'd love it.
4: Okay, good point. If this does well on Saturday, watch the NFL say, you know what? We're going to add a game. And somehow you'll get some sort of player bonus out of it.
6: Yeah.
4: For a third place game. Instead of the Pro Bowl, we're going to have a third place game in the NFL coming up in between the week of the final, the AFC and NFC championship game and the Super Bowl.
6: I'd watch.
4: That's the thing. Of course we would.
7: Yeah, we would.
4: Of course we would.
7: We can say we hate the idea, but we would absolutely watch.
6: 100% we'd watch.
4: Alejandro Moreno would say 100% is how we would approach that. Absolutely correct. Just like with Sherwin-Williams, 100%, all in, smalls with Sherwin-Williams paints.
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3: We are Unsportsmanlike here on ESPN Radio. 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Now we're now kind of thinking aloud. If the NFL were ever to copy the World Cup on what seems to be absurd, right? A third place game. Because we have a third place game tomorrow between England and France. And we literally sat here and we're like, all right, would you watch an NFL third place game between the conference title games and the Super Bowl?
6: Of course.
3: Of course. Like, that's the thing. If it was the Rams and the Broncos, now there has to be some sort of perk for the players, whether it's money, time off, scheduling preferences for the next year. Because you could say, a team gets a draft pick. That doesn't – the players wouldn't want an extra draft pick because that's just another opportunity for them to be replaced. That's not what they're interested in. But if the team
6: gets – international game or something like that.
3: Yeah, but you can't – because you can't crap on that publicly. You can't be like,
6: just something where it makes their lives easier.
3: Right.
6: Next
3: whatever
6: season.
3: It is, whether it's money, preference, when do you want – you get to pick your bye week?
6: Well, that's good.
7: Yeah, but most of the guys, none of the players have control over whether they're going to be on the team the next year.
3: Right.
7: I think financial incentive would have to be the way that it goes, and then we kind of go into the idea of the NBA Cup and the $1 million bonus
3: right.
7: and all of those incentives.
3: Which we could sit there, Court, and laugh at, except for the fact that it was Knicks Spurs in the finals,
7: yeah.
3: and so now we can't laugh at that because
6: and the
3: now
6: won
3: he's
6: won the
3: indicative.
6: NBA Cup and they won the finals. Is it predictive?
3: That's what I was saying. It was Knicks.
6: No, I know, but I'm saying they won it.
3: Yeah.
7: I agree.
3: I came in this morning, literally on my drive-in, asking Nuno 1,000 questions.
6: 1,000?
3: Or as he would say, 1,000 questions. About this third place
17: Let's
3: game.
17: Say 1,000.
3: Right.
6: Yeah.
3: Because I'm like, this seems crazy. The Stats would be eligible for the Golden Boot, which Mbappe would have a shot at. Is Kane going to play?
6: That I hate, by the way.
3: I agree, all of this.
6: I hate that.
3: But
6: sorry,
3: as,
6: Nuno.
3: Is what?
6: I said, sorry, Nuno, because he doesn't like when we don't like things in the soccer world. But that feels ridiculous that you could qualify for that and not be in the final.
17: That was one, you small, you didn't need to hit me with a sorry.
6: Oh, okay, good. Care.
3: So we could sit there and say, it's so dumb. But then if you play it out to the sport in the United States, that is not the biggest sport in the world like soccer, but it is the biggest sport in our country, which is football, and you apply it to football, we could sit here – American football, excuse me. We could sit here and say we wouldn't watch it. That is a load of you-know-what.
6: What would we call it? Because saying third place doesn't have sizzle.
7: No, it would have to be baked into the playoff formula and the format of the playoffs to where – you know what this could do? This could replace Pro Bowl in a lot of, like, just get rid of the Pro Bowl altogether. I think most players would be okay with that, even though some have contractually, like, Pro Bowl stuff can be tied to some people's contracts. It's, get rid of that, play it that weekend, so it's the weekend before the Super Bowl, and then you have 18 weeks plus then 5 weeks straight of football culminating in the Super Bowl.
3: What if it's done at a neutral site of a level of significance? And what I mean by that is it's played at, like, you know, Notre Dame Stadium.
6: The Rose Bowl.
3: The Rose Bowl.
7: Mm-hmm.
3: Something where it's like, wow, that's pretty cool. Like, I've been saying for years, I don't understand why the NBA does not play Martin Luther King Day games at HBCUs. Like, I think that would be really cool and really awesome for the NBA to do. In this specific case,
4: it's not like you're going to have it like a high school stadium, but you get what I'm saying. Like some level of significance that would be cool.
6: Pomp and circumstance.
4: Yeah. I mean, Lambeau has that, but all these players would have played at Lambeau, obviously. And obviously the Packers, we wouldn't have to worry about because they've been, they wouldn't have.
7: So you get rewarded with an outdoor game. That's how you'd be like. Hopefully it'd be outdoors.
4: A stadium of significance.
7: Yeah, in a warm weather climate. I think players would much rather play there than playing in the cold.
6: Or so maybe, it's the Rose Bowl.
4: Or maybe that is the international. Maybe it's a cool international game. That's what should happen.
7: I don't think anybody would want that for a player.
18: I just feel like it would be treated like a bowl game and players just wouldn't play in it.
6: Means that they wouldn't care. Yeah.
18: I don't think people would care.
7: It has to be a financial incentive that's
18: It'd have to be big.
4: So what would make them care in your mind, Cam?
18: I just think you're so wiped out after the season and like to play a game that's like a consolation prize, even if you are getting monetarily compensated or if there's like an advantage for next season, I just think like players are like not in that mindset after they lose a conference championship game to be like, let's get up and go play so that we can have a week 7 bye next year or something. Yeah, I don't think anyone would really want to play.
7: I don't disagree. But I do think we would watch it.
18: Oh, we would watch it 1,000%. Like, it's different between what the players would. I think the players would not be into it at all.
7: But isn't there something to be said about this is the only sport that I can think of that does something like this to where you have the marquee event on Sunday, the championship, the World Cup, true world champions. And then you have the third place finisher and then the team that loses to them, the fourth place finisher. Whatever happened to just like learning how to lose?
17: You guys are looking at this like actually it's so wrong. It's FIFA. All they care about is another gate. That's all it is.
7: So it's a money grab. I get that.
6: But if the fans like it.
4: Right. Something is only a money grab if there's money to grab.
6: But we're saying, you know, if it was the NFL, we would all watch.
4: Right. Okay. Here's an interesting tweet. At Upco Radio, Wesley Shears tweets, will it be on the Saturday before the Super Bowl? If so, yes. Right. But is it the week before or the day before? Could it be in the same city?
6: Because there's that gap.
4: Could it be in the city? Like in that same city. So this year, the Super Bowl is in LA. Could the Saturday night before the Super Bowl be the third place game?
7: No way. LA? I think it has to be during Pro Bowl weekend.
6: Yeah. Okay. I think it would take away from the Super Bowl a little bit, which
7: and they won't. They won't let that happen.
4: See, everyone could sit there and say this is so stupid. I wouldn't do it. FIFA does it. Nuno, are you going to watch on Saturday? You're a diehard soccer fan.
17: I'll check in, but like not really. I can't because I don't think.
6: What if Portugal was in it?
17: Yeah, that's different, Smalls. And like, because.
4: Well, but there's people from England and people from France.
6: That's what I'm saying.
17: Yeah, but like.
4: And are the players into it?
17: No, like none of the, like from all reports is like, all these players are like, why the heck are we playing this? Like, just get us, like they want to go on holiday, right? Like they want to.
18: Obviously.
17: Well, yes, no, because like, their teams have already started their preseason training for this year, like for this season. So they want to get as much rest as possible before they have to, you know, show up. And it's just, again, this is just an extra 3-4 days, hanging out at, you know, to play a meaningless game for them.
7: Yeah.
4: They could also play this third place game in the NFL at cities that no longer have teams like St. Louis.
6: We've got a dome.
4: San Diego. Like, hey, this is our payback. Or play it in cities where it's like,
6: oh, hey, you ripped your team out of our market and left us without one. But thanks for the third place.
17: Picture the Rams.
6: Thanks for Super Bowl light.
4: I may have said that for a reason, and that was the reason that just happened.
17: Yeah, picture the Rams going back to St. Louis to play a third place game.
4: Which they would have last year in this hypothetical.
6: Go Broncos.
4: Rams-Broncos. Oh, that would have been great.
6: Such a Broncos-heavy crowd.
4: So great.
6: Unbelievable.
4: Oh, that would have been amazing. We're on Sportsmanlike, presented by Progressive Insurance.
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3: 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She's been on with us many of times, and we're thrilled to have her rejoin our show. Alone, Michelle Smallman, Courtney Cronin, in for Chris Canty today. Evan Cohen with you. Amy Trask is so many things to so many people, including part of the board of directors of the Big Three. She's rocking her Big Three hat right now. Before we get into anything, I want to have you weigh in as a former executive with the Raiders and a media member. We just threw out a crazy, ridiculous thing that I want you to weigh in on. So the World Cup has a third place game tomorrow. Hypothetically, if the NFL had a third place game, good idea or bad idea, Amy?
26: Well, of course, I was listening to your discussion. I'm a big fan of the show, and
3: Thank you.
26: The entire discussion I was listening, thinking, Of course people would watch.
3: Exactly.
26: It's football, it's content. And sure, there'd be some snarky comments about it, but absolutely, it's additional content. The issue, of course, is would teams want to participate, understanding that it's a third place game and it's football, so there could still be injury to a player. Do you want to risk the possibility of additional injury by a third place game? That said, people would tune in. I would tune in.
6: Amy, do you think there's a way that you could financially incentivize the players to put themselves out there for an additional game, knowing that there's that injury risk that always exists?
26: Well, I think the players should be financially compensated for an extra game. And look, we had the issue with the Pro Bowl a number of years ago. I was in the league at the time where there was a devastating injury during the Pro Bowl. So should players always be compensated well? Absolutely, positively. But I think it is the teams that would be more concerned about the additional game, not the players so much, but the teams about the possibility of risking a player in that game.
7: Amy, we're a couple weeks out from training camp getting started. I wanted to turn our focus to your former employer, the Oakland Raiders, now the Las Vegas Raiders, because everything that we've seen and heard about Fernando Mendoza, Kirk Cousins, the relationship that's formed, the plan in place, seems like they're going to wait to let Mendoza take the reins of this offense. How long do you think it goes into the season before we see a switch, if there will be one in 2026?
26: Well, and you're absolutely right. Of course, we don't know if there will be a switch, and if so, when there will be a switch. Will they put him in from time to time, periodically, to give him some in-game reps? Will he be ready to start sooner than that? I think they've done a terrific job by adding Kirk Cousins. Because look, we've all seen situations where a veteran is not going to be the right person to help a rookie. In this instance, everything we've seen, everything we've heard, everything Kirk has said suggests that he is going to be a tremendous, tremendous asset to and mentor to Fernando. So the answer is, we'll have to see. And one thing I know the team should do, and this applies to every team who has on the roster what they believe or who they believe to be their starting quarterback for the long term, make sure you can protect him. They have made upgrades to the offensive line. Offensive line was a big, big issue for them last year with pass protection. So they've upgraded there. So I think there's two pieces to the analysis. When is he ready for you to put him in? And can you protect him when you do?
3: 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Big matchup this Sunday at 1 p.m. Central Time before the World Cup. So you got that and then the World Cup, so which is good. 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And you got to see Dr. J and the undefeated Chicago Triplets against Dwight Howard and the 2-2 L.A. Riot. Big3.com for more information. What attracted you to this league to lend your services as a member of the board of directors?
26: The founders, Jeff Quantinetz and Cube. I recognize it as a tremendous, tremendous luxury, if you will. It is my great fortune to choose to work only with those with whom I want to work. And I was not going to dive into anything like this, let alone a startup at that particular moment in life. But when Jeff and Cube approached me, it was an easy, easy answer. The Big Three is their vision. Jeff and Cube approached me. They shared their vision with me. And I was, and I am, all in to help them in any way I can. And let me tell you, year one, when they founded the league, all the chitter chatter, it's never going to last. Startup leagues, never going to last. Maybe a year, never going to last. Well, let me do some math for everybody. 1, 2, 3, 4, 5, 6, 7, 8, 9. We're in season 9 now. It's lasted. We haven't simply survived. We are thriving.
6: Amy, you've mentioned that vision a couple times. What is the vision that they outlined for you that hooked you?
26: They understand. They understood. They understand. They get it. For sports to succeed, the game has to be good. You can't be performative. You can't take shortcuts as to the game. This is a great, great, great game. And as Al Davis said to me throughout my almost 30 years working with him, the players are the game. We've got tremendous, tremendous players. We've got tremendous, tremendous coaches. You mentioned Dr. J. There's Nancy Lieberman. There's Steven Jackson. There's Coop. There's just so many great coaches, great players, great game, great players. And let me tell you, when you have a vision, as they did, you have to work relentlessly and pursue that vision with passion, which they have.
7: Amy, Adam Sandler posted something, or rather we heard about a post from Adam Sandler calling the Nantucket Police Department to find out where he could play hoops. And I saw that you responded to this saying that he can come to a Big Three game. He can always do shoot around. He can play a game of horse. Has he responded to your invite yet?
26: I don't know the answer to that. And of course I was having fun with it, but Adam, you are of course invited because I'm sure that Adam is watching your show. I'm sure he's an avid fan of your show as I am. Okay. Adam, you're invited. And actually I would be the one to play horse with you if you want, which means by definition you will win.
3: Wow, you're voluntarily tanking it. Well done, Amy Trask.
26: Not tanking. I just can't shoot.
3: Okay. Part of the board of directors of the Big Three, big3.com for ticket purchases. Obviously, Dr. J, Dwight Howard, so many big names are a part of this league and former CEO of the Raiders. Amy, if the position was available, would you want to be commissioner of the WNBA?
26: Thank you very much, but no thank you very much. Unless, perchance, they would move it to Malibu, and then I'd give it a thought. But no, I don't think so.
3: So based on location, you would not be. What about based on the job that is needed to be done?
26: Well, that's why I'm mentioning Malibu, because the only thing that could persuade me to take on that sort of responsibility and that sort of job is if I could do it from the beach in Malibu. But in all sincerity, thank you, but no thank you.
3: Do you feel like the WNBA is properly led right now? You've been a huge advocate of women's sports, obviously.
26: I think there are some big problems with the WNBA. One of the things I found kind of eye-popping was that the commissioner was scheduled to be on, I don't know what we call it, these nowadays we call it streaming or over the air or some sort of
3: on the Dan Patrick show. Yeah, Kathy Engelbert was scheduled to be on the Dan Patrick show. Mm-hmm. And
26: okay, I didn't know if you wanted to name it all.
3: You are a true pro. Dan is a let's say a family member of our show.
6: Yes,
3: you know, we could look at it that way.
26: I love Dan.
3: He's the best
26: I
3: ever.
26: I love Dan.
3: And so go
26: I
3: ahead.
26: Love Dan. I've loved him since I was in the league. And she pulled out at the last minute. And you know, it's not just about having been on the show. That, in my view, is not leadership. And that is not sending the message to your players and your coaches as to how you wish them to proceed when asked to promote or discuss the league. And it's just, I did not like that.
6: I don't blame you, Amy. A lot of people did not like that. But as someone who's been in a leadership position for a long time across various sports, and especially in the biggest sport in our country, in the NFL, you know what makes a league run. You know what gets the eyeballs there and what gets it to be a compelling product. So if you could give the WNBA any advice right now, what would you say to them?
26: Stop a lot of the outside chatter if and to the extent possible. You want the focus to be the game, the quality of the game, the players, the quality of the players. When people are buying tickets, when people are tuning in, they want to watch good sports with good players and good coaches. And I think that's where the focus needs to be. Oh yeah, and officiating. I used to say a thing or two to the officials during the game.
3: So wait, just quick follow up on that. It's interesting. Let the game be the focus. In the Big Three this year, I thought it was good publicity. I don't know that Ice Cube, when we had him on, thought the same thing. You had a brawl in the league this year, and everyone was paying attention to it. How did you handle that from your board of directors seat?
26: You know, a brawl is an interesting word. I can't suggest it's unfair. I might think of it more as a little bit of a skirmish.
3: Okay, skirmish, Amy. I apologize. Skirmish it is.
26: No, I'm just teasing you. You're actually spot on with your choice of words. You know, we dealt with it well. We discussed all the possible manners in which to deal with it. We had healthy discourse and discussion. And What mattered to me the most and to others on the board and to leadership is communicating with the players who were involved and taking care of the players who were involved, expressing to them why that was problematic, bringing them into the discussion, not simply imposing discipline, which we did. Each of the two players involved was suspended for one game, but it wasn't just about suspending them. It was about working with them collaboratively about what we're trying to achieve with the Big Three, what our goal is with the Big Three. It's a family-friendly game. It's a family-friendly venue. And we shared with them why what happened was problematic. And you know what? When we included them in those discussions, when we communicated effectively, when we collaborated effectively, they immediately understood the issue. They both apologized publicly. And since then, and I should be knocking wood when I say this, they have performed spectacularly and there hasn't been another issue because we treated them as our colleagues and our players and our teammates and part of the Big Three. We didn't simply impose upon them discipline as if players are commodities, which they are not. They are part of our league.
7: Amy, I wanted to go back on something because you mentioned how the WNBA has an officiating problem, and that's been the story of this 30th season in an unfortunate way when we should be celebrating the 30th anniversary of this great league for so many other reasons. How do you think they fix it? And what is the responsibility of the commissioner to make sure that the officiating isn't a part of the story?
26: Well, ultimately, all responsibility heads up to the commissioner. And yes, that responsibility can be delegated. Authority can be delegated, but ultimately the commissioner has ultimate responsibility. My thought about officiating, dating back to my years in the league, to this day now, or my years in the NFL, to this day now with the Big Three and otherwise, just with respect to all the sports I watch, you want consistency in officiating. If it's a foul in one instance, it's a foul in the other instances. If it's a penalty in one instance, it's a penalty in the other instance. If it's not, it's not. In other words, officiating has to be consistent. And my experience in discussing this with our players, with the Raiders throughout my years in the league, in discussing this with Big Three players is if they understand that a foul is a foul is a foul, if it's not a foul, it's not a foul, it's not a foul, they can adjust to that. But there's got to be officiating consistency, and I think that needs to be the priority.
4: Amy Trask does a tremendous job with all of her broadcasting, CBS, etc., board of directors for the Big Three, former CEO of the Raiders, Big Three in Chicago this Sunday, July 19th, 1 p.m. Eastern, Wintrust Arena, Big3.com, Chicago Triplets, Dr. J, Dwight Howard, and the L.A. Riot. And, of course, she's been a part of this thanks to so many of the people that are involved at the higher of levels, including the founder, of course, with Ice Cube, and Big3.com for more information. Amy, always a pleasure. Thanks so much for joining us.
26: Thank you very much. Come on out to a game. I'll play horse with you.
4: Amy Trask, tremendous stuff from her as always. Coming up, Can He or Can't He? Brought to us by Granger. Next.
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9: Kenny?
10: Oh, Canty. This is not hard-hitting analysis. It's not that.
9: Can he or can't he?
10: That is the question.
4: Smalls just asked me a question that is so crazy. I can't even fathom this, Vegas East. Along with Michelle Smallman, Courtney Cronin, in for Canty today. Evan Cohen with you. Canty or Canty? Brought to you by Granger. She literally asked this question. Do I go out tonight after the ECHC? What?
18: I am.
6: What? Cam, second location go tonight.
4: You guys are
18: Michelle,
4: nuts.
18: You can do it.
7: Evan, not everybody has to drive 6 hours to a summer camp tomorrow.
4: It's not about that. I guess I'm just old. I can't do two things in one night.
6: Sometimes I hit a third location if we're feeling frisky.
4: God.
7: I will say, because it's about, you know, it's going to be a hike to get to where Evan lives, to then hike all the way back into New York City, Michelle.
6: Yeah.
4: You guys, you know, no, you can't do the it's going to be a hike. You realize that's how I go back and forth 5 days a week, 2-hour show.
7: Sure. No, I'm just saying it so I don't give away where you live.
4: I'm not asking. Yeah, yeah.
7: So I'm just saying it's going to be, it's, yeah, I know you come, but you commute at weird hours.
6: Yeah, that's true.
7: 3 a.m, there shouldn't be anybody.
4: I get it. But for people as old as Nuno and I, the idea of another event after an event is, how many years away are we from that, Nuno? 30? 20? 20 years away from that?
7: Well, especially the idea
17: of just the idea of an event.
4: Hey, that's even a lot. Yeah. Exactly. They're thinking about the second event. Wow.
7: You guys have been up early.
6: I got a girlfriend in town.
17: You're actually the second event, because Michelle has this big event after the show where she's going to go, you know, get the
18: secret cinema rolls that no one knows about.
17: That we all know. And then the ECHC, she's going to be dead. Her body's going to shut down with all the carbs and sugars and everything else.
4: You better hope it could be
6: in a big food coma.
4: You better hope one thing, and I don't think this is going to happen, but if LeBron signs tomorrow somewhere, and like hypothetically, what I would love is for us to be like, all right, we're on. Like, we got to figure out a way. We got to be on. She will be in a food coma all day.

0: story. I actually do think it's coming next week. The more that I kind of marinate on this one, I think he thought everybody was going to expect it during Fanatics Fest. He didn't want to share the spotlight with anybody. The World Cup will be over on Sunday, which means it's LeBron time. It's time for him to shine. And I think after Adam Silver's comments, maybe that would expedite a decision. So I would not be surprised if it's early next week.
1: No, he can't make a decision by Monday because Adam Silver trying to get him to hurry up here is all the more incentive that LeBron needs to slow this thing down, to take his sweet time, and to find a time that's not on the heels of a massive event like the World Cup. It won't be by Monday. Could it be by the middle of next week? Sure.
2: Yeah, I could see him annoyed by those Silver comments.
1: Yeah.
2: I agree with Courtney. I think that he could actually be annoyed by, like, you're telling me to hurry up with all I've done for you.
1: I'm the face of the league?
2: Yeah.
1: Absolutely not.
2: I actually think Silver's comments may have delayed the decision. I'm with Courtney on that. Can he or can't he? Can the NFL add a third place game, Smalls?
0: They can, and they probably should. The players wouldn't love it, but us as fans, we'd be locked in. As you said, Ev, if this was last season, Rams, Broncos.
2: That's a juicy one.
0: Everybody would watch that.
3: Yeah.
0: That would
3: Jared be awesome. Jared Stidham playing quarterback.
0: Well,
2: Cam, stop being so angry about this take.
0: In an ideal set of circumstances, you wouldn't have a backup quarterback playing in the game. But that would be the issue, right? Getting the players incentivized to go out there and put their bodies at risk after a long season.
1: No, they can't. And I do ask myself this question. What comes first, the third place game or the 18th game of the 18th. Regular season? 18th game for
2: yeah,
1: sure.
2: Definitely.
1: But that's got to be their focus for the regular season because you have 32 teams that are involved there, more than the third place game, which would only focus on two teams. So I say no, they can't.
2: And let's be clear. So this happened in the 60s, unbeknownst to me, the playoff bowl is what it was called for the third place game. And the only reason we're bringing this up is because soccer, FIFA World Cup, is doing this tomorrow, where
0: right.
2: there is that third place game between England and France. We don't know how many of the stars, if any, are actually going to play in the game. Can he or can't he? Brought to you by Granger. Can Michelle finish her hibachi order tonight? Courtney first.
1: No, she can't. Sorry, Michelle. Courtney. You're going to be so loaded up on this cinnamon roll that your eyes are going to be bigger than your stomach. I don't know what you ordered. Evan, to peel back the curtain here, Evan gave us options. Like, talk about hospitality. He said, pick two proteins.
2: Mm-hmm.
1: I picked shrimp and steak. And I'm thinking that these are going to be some pretty significant portions. Michelle, if you are in food coma from your afternoon cinnamon roll treat, I don't even know if you get through the full meal and finish like your rice. You're going to be so carved up from the morning. It's not that I don't have faith in you. I just have heard you say about yourself that you're a baby deer. And
2: you'll see some driving to my house tonight.
1: Yeah, be careful. I just don't think you can do it. I don't.
0: Okay, a couple of points of clarification here. Number one, it's a late morning cinnamon roll, which means we have the afternoon in totality to digest. I've been thinking about a game plan here because you guys all morning long have been doubting me, doubting my capabilities the performance tonight. I Googled it, and we have a game plan. I just have to masticate. Do you know what that means? It means that you chew your food essentially to a pulp and it helps you digest faster. So if I masticate, I'm going to get through this meal. And I would like for you, Evan Cohen, to put some money on it because you've been talking a big game saying that I cannot finish my hibachi order. I also will forego the appetizers because this is what he does, Courtney. He and his wife, very gracious host, they have a beautiful appetizer spread. So a lot of people overdo it on the appetizers, the sushis, perhaps a dip, things of that nature before the hibachi. And hibachi itself is a beast of a meal.
2: Okay, obviously I'm only going to think about the word masticate through all that, and I can't.
0: You chew your food to a pulp, and it helps you digest.
2: There's no way that the word of the day is a food word on the day of hibachi, so I'm passing on that as the word of the day. Now, let me explain Smalls as an eater of food. She does not finish meals that are intended, but will scarf meals that are unintended. What do I mean by that? If Smalls during the course of the show is like, I'm hungry, she could get a bag of chips, eat the entire thing, but have a scheduled lunch with Katie Wu and eat none of it.
0: Shout out to Katie Wu.
2: That's Smalls. So
0: I would take a couple bites.
2: No, I'm with Courtney. There's no way you're finishing your meal because that's a scheduled planned meal.
0: I'm a grazer.
2: Yeah.
1: Love grazing.
0: I
1: love
0: grazing.
1: Hibachi's not a grazing food, though. Hibachi's a whole damn meal.
0: That's why you need a game plan, and I have one. It's to masticate.
2: Canny or Canty, brought to us by Granger. Quickly here, because no big deal. Marcus Freeman, Notre Dame head coach, TJ Card.

0: Notre Dame quarterback, Leonard Moore, Notre Dame cornerback, joining us in studio in just a little bit here. Can Courtney and Scrappy, that's her stuffed animal, be the MVP of tonight's ECHC?
1: No.
0: I don't think so.
2: Well, no, that's just that's retaliation.
0: No, we're going to be weirded out by Courtney tonight.
1: Because I don't think it'll be a combo package. I think it's going to be one or the other.
0: Oh.
1: Because it's Courtney and Scrappy in the question. I think it's going to either be Courtney or it will be Scrappy. I do not think it'll be a combo package.
2: I'm already like putting my odds on him. Mm.
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0: here on ESPN Radio. ESPNU, we are presented by Progressive Insurance alongside Michelle Smallman, Courtney Cronin in Chicago. Oh, no, in Bristol today. Excuse me. Evan Cohen with you and joining us now in studio. It's the entire Notre Dame crew. It really is the entire Notre Dame crew. Marcus Freeman, of course, head coach, has been with us before. Loves my jersey behind me. We'll explain why in a second. To CJ Carr, quarterback. Leonard Moore, cornerback. Do you remember this? Coach has been with us multiple times, and we said specifically quarterbacks on this side and everyone else over there. Now, when CJ and I at quarterbacks, so that's my high school jersey behind us. We went to break last year. Coach said, how were you as a high school quarterback? And you told him what?
1: He threw 8 interceptions in one game. It's a county record state record.
0: Leonard, I didn't need that look that you just gave me. And literally, Coach Freeman sat here and said, you're not telling the truth. I said, I promise you, I am telling the truth. And you had a lot of questions for me. Still anymore? Are we good?
2: I just want to meet your coach and want to know why you're still in the game and why he's still asking you to throw the ball after interception 3, 4, or 5.
0: Okay, so tell CJ how many interceptions and he gets pulled in one game.
2: See,
1: I'll
2: be held accountable for this. I plead the 5th.
0: And I hope a lot because I went to Wisconsin first game of the season. Anyway, let's start with this. In all seriousness, are you over that you weren't in the playoff last year, or does it still eat at you?
3: We move forward. Now, there's things in your past you always pull on or you go back to and say, hey, how do you help us in the present? But talking about the 12-team playoff and we didn't make it, and it's like, okay. I mean, we've moved on from that for months. But we have to continue to work. We got to continue to work. You got to work. I would say we can say work in the dark, but work when there's an absence. We don't have an opponent. Like, this is where the work must be done as we get ready for the opponent.
0: You guys, same thing for you guys? Oh, same thing?
4: Yes, sure.
0: Okay.
1: But you say you pull from things from the past. Is it fair to say that's motivation for this season? Or have you completely left it in the rear view?
3: No, I think we definitely can pull on that. The situation, there's Northern Illinois. There's a lot of things in your own individual life that you can pull back on and think it from the past and say, okay, hey, let's make sure we take advantage of what we have right now in the present. And that not making the playoffs is a situation. And there's other ones, though, that every individual can pull back on. If I wanted to, if I didn't feel like the team was giving great effort, I might want to say, okay, hey, let me revisit December 6th, but, you know, other than that, we gotta continue to move forward, get ready to go.
5: CJ, I want to start with you, then Leonard, then Coach. So the motto for 2026 is leave no doubt. How much of that, as much as you guys have moved forward from last season, but how much of that stems from not letting other teams play into your fate and controlling your own destiny based on how last season went?
6: For sure. I think Coach Landau, our strength coach, talks about not leaving up to the judges. And I think that it kind of speaks similarly. Like, we left out last year and we left our fate up to somebody who wasn't inside our building. And so leave no doubt, like Coach Free said, like, we're trying to take what lessons we can learn from the past and use it to propel us forward and help us reach our full potential.
7: Yeah, that's exactly what it means, you know, leaving no doubt, but leaving no doubt every day in the work that we put in and our work ethic every day and making sure we get better every day. So, you know, just moving forward. It's not necessarily looking to the past, but it's more learning from those shortcomings and how we can overcome that issue.
0: Is it a Remember the Titans thing? Is it from there?
3: No.
0: That was a good line, to Remember the Titans. You don't like that?
3: I love that movie. I don't specifically remember that line, but I do love that movie. But, okay. Like, when we first said this was something that we said, like, a Monday after on a Sunday or Saturday, we were told we're not making the playoffs. And it was my way to say, stop blaming somebody else. Stop blaming the committee. Stop blaming another team. Like, embrace the situation that we're in and embrace what we've done, because that's the only way to get better from it. And I said, we left out. I'm saying we left out. Now we got to move forward. And so I didn't really want it to become a rallying cry and those things. But you know, we've embraced it.
0: Yeah.
3: Like, and I like to use it as a reminder. Leave no doubt means leave no doubt today. Like, leave no doubt today. Don't worry about leaving no doubt by the end of the season, because too big of a thought.
2: Right. To talk about, we want to leave no doubt. No, leave no doubt today that you did everything you could to be the best version of yourself.
4: Hello, I'm Michelle Swellman, Courtney Cronin, Evan Cohen with you. Marcus Freeman, Leonard Moore, cornerback, of course, junior, Notre Dame, CJ Carr, quarterback, and Marcus Freeman, of course, the head coach. I think they're, you know, you're awesome at giving the life lessons. Like, you've already given like five of them here.
1: Yeah.
4: I think, CJ, your recruitment is a great life lesson as well. Why? Last name, you hear Carr. Everybody assumes Michigan, Michigan, Michigan. You're both grandpas. Your brother, your dad, everyone assumes, okay, you're going there. Why did you go to Notre Dame?
6: I think, you know, my decision in the recruitment process had to do with the people that I met at Notre Dame, and a lot to do with Coach Freeman, and people who didn't want to just assume I was going somewhere, wouldn't take no for an answer. And I just felt the love from day one from the people at Notre Dame. And people talk about it's a special place, it's a special place, but you don't really feel it until you're around it every day and around the people. And you know, for me, it was the best decision I ever made.
4: But for you, Coach, on that, like, I think there are probably other people that would look at it and say, what's the point? I'm not going to recruit. Like, he's going to Michigan. That's obvious. Why did you think otherwise?
2: Well, I probably had that same thought process when they said, hey, CJ Carr is coming on a visit. I'm like, CJ Carr is coming on a visit. He's not coming.
4: Yeah.
2: But then you get to know him and you meet with him. And CJ, the best way to describe CJ, if me and him were arguing about the color of your jacket,
4: right.
2: I said it was green and he said it was forest green or brown. Right? At some point, I'm going to go, you know what? I'm not going to argue about this anymore. You got it. You can say it's brown.
4: Right.
2: And let's move on. He will argue until he can that it is brown or whatever color right. he thinks it is. But I say that because that's a little bit who CJ Carr is. Like, when CJ Carr decides this is what I want to do, this is what I believe in, he's a competitor. He doesn't care what other people think or want him to do or think he should do. He's going to do it. And it's unique. He's a unique individual, unique personality, competitive person. And all those things kind of remind me of why he chose to say, you know what, I'm going to go down this journey. I'm going to go down this road. I don't care what anybody else thinks I should do.
4: I love watching Leonard's facial reactions to these. Okay, what is going through your mind as CJ is being described here by Coach?
7: I mean, he described him perfectly to a T. You know, CJ, me and CJ during practice, we'll argue for the whole practice. It don't matter. It don't matter who's doing good in practice. You always going to hear people chattering from the sideline to sideline. So, you know, that's my favorite thing about him, though. My coach say he's a competitor. Yeah. That's what we look forward to every day.
1: He's your sparring partner.
7: Yeah,
1: you guys can debate.
7: Sure. Yeah.
1: Well, one of the cool things for us is that this happens every single season. Coach will come through with some players from your program. Last year we had Jajarian Price and Jeremiah Love both going to the NFL. What's that like for you guys to know that you are part of this next chapter of a lineage of great football at Notre Dame that for some people ultimately results in playing in the NFL at the highest level? Leonard, we'll start with you.
7: It's definitely an honor and a blessing to come through Notre Dame and be on the stage that we are now. We've been put in an amazing opportunities by our coaches and amazing spots to succeed. So it's really a testament to not only the coaches, but the people all around us, because we wouldn't be able to do it without them. You know, it's with team success comes personal success at the end of the day.
6: Mm-hmm. Yeah, for me, it's been really cool to have the opportunity to go on a bunch of, you know, shows that you grow up watching. We're at ESPN's headquarters and it's surreal for me. And then another, you know, thing I can't stop thinking about is being able to be in New York City, a city I haven't been in a long time, with, you know, three of my buddies. And so it's a unique experience, and I'm really, you know, just grateful for it.
1: Is there anything on the New York City bucket list now that you're here? I know you guys have a lot of obligations, but is there something fun that you wanted to do now that you're in the city?
6: The pizza was the big one for me, which I checked last night. I snuck out of dinner. I had to get some pizza.
1: Yeah.
4: Wait, you snuck out of dinner to get pizza? Yeah. Which
1: to
4: means
1: get a slice, right? Like a New York City slice you're talking about?
6: Yes.
1: Okay, great. What'd you get? Just classic cheese? Or?
6: It was pepperoni bacon. I was my favorite type of pizza, too, so I was excited about
2: it. I thought it was just a long bathroom break. I'm like, God, this dude's he's been in the bathroom for a while. Then I find out when we're leaving that he snuck and got some pizza.
1: Oh, my God.
4: That's unbelievable. Yeah. Without naming the name, but I'm curious, was it a specific place that you've been eyeing, or was it like any place? I don't care.
1: Yeah,
6: literally
1: you
6: any
1: clock.
6: Place.
4: Any place,
6: Because
4: New York City pizza, as you know, like in the Instagram world that you two probably live on, like there's a lot of pizza reviews, there's a lot of places that are hyped up, etc. So I didn't know if you went that route. Court, go back over to you.
5: Speaking of food, I don't know if you guys are aware, but we have a team bonding event for our unsportsmanlike crew tonight. It's called ECHC3. So Evan Cohen, who CJ, you're sitting next to.
4: The quarterback row over here.
5: The quarterback row.
1: Don't put that on him.
5: Different levels to quarterbacking, but it's quarterback row over there. So Evan's inviting us all over for hibachi tonight. It's the third time that this has happened. We know that you guys have team bonding events all the time. What's something that you got any advice for us tonight? Is there anything that we need to include that could make us a tighter knit group after tonight's event?
7: Definitely some imposter, you know.
2: Yeah.
7: Great game.
1: What is this? I don't know.
5: Imposter? Oh, what's that?
4: I thought he said
1: imposter. Fill us in, coach.
2: You guys can.
7: It's pretty much like a game, you know. Everybody get the same word, but one person get a different word. You got to blend in, and pretty much all the people around try to figure out who is
6: so
7: the
6: like
7: imposter.
6: If us five, we would all have a word like pizza or something, but you wouldn't get the word. You wouldn't know what the word is. So Leonard would go, and he'd have to describe pizza while clearing himself, but not letting you know that the word is pizza.
2: How this happened was, on Friday nights after meetings, it's probably 9 o'clock, bed check might be 10 o'clock. We kind of sit, I tell the guys, let's hang out together. And I hear this table, and these guys are yelling and screaming, but it looked like they're having the time of their life. Uh-huh. And I finally go, like, what game are you guys playing? They're like, coach, it's imposter. And it's a game and an app. And so I went home and talked to my kids about it. They're like, yeah, Dad, you don't play Imposter? I'm like, no. Well, now I download Imposter. We're at family dinner and we're at a restaurant. I'm like, hey, guys, you want to play Imposter? And so it's amazing.
4: Yo,
2: it's
4: this amazing is game. Marcus Freeman. Yeah. You just helped me. I'm a parent of two.
1: This is huge.
4: You play the same games over and over again at restaurants with kids. You're like, how am I going to get through this? Yeah. I don't know. I'm like, now you gave me a new one.
2: Yeah.
4: That's great to play.
1: And we'll start tonight. Imposter. At the ECHC.
4: Because yep. But that's good. By the way, you talk about all the players because they got to go. All the players that come through Notre Dame, and these two are obviously tremendous. And we had two last year. There's going to even be more. Why? Because they made an unbelievable hire this offseason. Charlie Partridge is one of the best recruiters in America, dominates the state of Florida, a phenomenal defensive line coach, was with the Colts previously. That is going to just funnel kids into Notre Dame even more so. Marcus Freeman is a very smart man in doing that. Awesome stuff, guys. Now we learn imposter. Best of luck this season, except for the first game against Wisconsin. We appreciate it. Thanks so much.
7: Appreciate you.
4: We are on Sportsmanlike on ESPN Radio. And before we go any further, Smalls says this from Sherwin-Williams.
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7: All right, we got a bunch of unsportsmanlike moments.
8: Is it that you just bullied CJ Carr into...
7: Bullied? He... Don't lie. What just happened here?
8: Evan was like, yo, CJ, I like your shoes.
7: No. Nice try. Keep going. CJ Carr.
8: And he was like, I like yours too, dude. Those are New Balances?
7: Keep going. What actually happened is we go to break and CJ Carr is like, I got a million questions for you. I go, about what? He goes, I don't understand the 8 interceptions. We started talking, we kind of hit it off, and now I may get an endorsement deal. No big deal.
9: Did you invite them to ECHC?
7: I didn't make that move because Nuno kept saying in my ear, they gotta go. So I'm like, all right, let them go.
10: Gotta go right now. We don't know what they're doing it, you know, tonight when the event begins.
8: That's true. I think those guys would definitely masticate, though, tonight. They would make sure to chew their food.
9: It had to be the word of the day.
7: No, it didn't make any sense.
8: Swallowing it.
7: How could there be masticate. A food thing today?
8: Sometimes.
9: It's perfect because she kept saying it, it's like reverse psychology.
7: I know, it was a reverse psychology of the reverse psychology is what it was.
8: Sometimes the app gods bless me.
9: 5D chess over here.
8: That day.
7: But do you realize, by the way, we also tied this week 2-2.
8: Oh, yeah.
7: Because we did not do it on Wednesday. Obviously.
11: So do you have to do it tonight? Use the word tonight?
7: No, I don't want to be on thinking about the word of the day tonight during ECHC. That's rough.
8: Because you'll lose?
7: No, I don't want to do that. That's not right.
8: Word is an imposter. Our imposter game that...
7: Do you know what this game is?
8: I've never heard of this.
9: But I think it sounds like a word of the day light.
7: I also, yes. I got to be honest, as they were explaining it, I don't think I still understand it. So everyone has the same word, but one person doesn't have the word, and everybody has to describe things about the word, but the one person doesn't know the word?
8: But I think part of the strategy is pretending, perhaps, that you don't know the word, even if you do know the word.
9: Yeah.
7: They go to Notre Dame. They're a lot smarter than I am.
8: I'm
7: going to
8: look this up because it does sound like a fun wrinkle that we could work in. To the game, or to our ECHC tonight.
7: Right. All right, first up, in terms of the unsportsmanlike moments of the day, let's go to the Nantucket Police Department.
8: Classic.
7: Because audio has been released of a man looking for a basketball court while on vacation in Nantucket, Massachusetts. That man is the Sandman, Adam Sandler.
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13: Nantucket Public Safety, this line is recorded.
14: Hi. How are you? I'm visiting your island right now, and I was wondering if you could answer a question. I like to play basketball. Is there any outdoor courts where people play?
13: Off the top of my head, there's only one I can think of that's outside, and I'm not even sure if it's available to the public right now, but it's behind the Muse on Bacchus Lane.
14: Okay, thank you. I'll check it out.
13: All right, you're welcome.
7: Okay. July. There's so many things here. First of all, let's start with how great it is that Sandler loves playing basketball as much as he does. That's awesome.
5: Number two, let's say you go to a city and you're looking for whatever the activity is. Would you ever think to call the police?
8: That's what I was just thinking. Why would you call the cops?
5: You can't just Google?
9: That must have been a non-emergency.
10: Wait, hold on. CJ Carr just texted me. Go ahead.
8: Oh,
9: no big deal.
10: Send the address.
9: How did we know that it was actually Adam Sandler? How did people discover that?
8: Well, because he went to play hoops and people got photos of him, and then I'm sure they aligned the voice with the call, right?
9: I know, but like even to like FOIA the call, like, there's just so much happening.
10: You know how we know? You know how I know it's 100% Adam Sandler?
8: Tell me.
10: I'm going to tell you exactly why. When I send stories in, if it's not 100% accurate or it can't be played, Nuno ixnays it. He just played it. That's how I know it's Sandler.
9: I just want to know how people...
10: That may not be a reason that I know that, but
6: no offense, that's a terrible reason. Nuno wouldn't know better than you would.
10: No, there have been stories, audio and video I've sent in where he's like, I'm not sure 100% on this. I don't know that we can go through with playing it. And he just played it.
6: Well, it must be true.
9: Must be true.
6: That's true. Because Nuno let this one slide.
10: I think I saw it on Get Up, too, by the way.
6: I think it's real.
10: Yeah.
6: It sounds like him.
9: Amy Trask said it was real because she responded to him
6: true.
9: And said that he can play horse with her and she would willingly lose.
10: So there you go.
8: Sandler just loves to hoop.
10: Yeah. Yesterday was the Giannis press conference, introductory press conference.
8: Congratulations, Evan. It's official.
10: Thank you. I had a lot to do with it. And Pat Riley spoke. And Pat Riley went through the lineage of all the great players from our buddy Alonzo Mourning. To Tim Hardaway, to Shaq, to D-Wade, to LeBron, to Bosch, he mentioned Jimmy Butler by name, which is rare, honestly. And then Giannis. He didn't mention someone. Take a listen to Pat Riley yesterday.
15: And I don't want to get knocked out. You know, Bam was one of those guys who came in here too.
10: Forgot to mention Bam, because he was doing like the acquisitions non-draft, even though he mentioned Wade, because all the other guys were traded for or signed. And he goes, I don't want to get knocked out. So I think everyone's over the Bam-Tyler Hero fight, or they're just ragging on Tyler Hero, one or the other, or both.
8: How do you think Pat Riley took the news of the fight?
10: You want the honest truth?
8: Yes.
10: He loved every minute of it.
8: Which is why I was not surprised that he made a little comment about it.
10: And he would love it the other way, too. I don't want people to take this as an anti-Tyler Hero thing.
8: Right.
10: What he wants is his players to fight, and just do everything to win. Everything is for that win, and that's what he wants. And I think that, that's what it is. Now, Giannis had an interesting one, too. He may be asking out already. He doesn't like something.
16: I don't like the top minutes, what you guys call them, geckos, geckos, Lisa. I don't like those. Iguanas, I don't like those. Those got to stay away from me.
10: Get used to it, Giannis. They're all over the place.
8: When you're relaxing by the beach or the pool, you just see one scurry about. I hate that.
10: They don't really do anything.
8: I know, but it still freaks me out every time.
10: But it looks like they have spikes on it where they can do something.
8: Yeah.
10: Yeah, that's the weird part. All right, we are on to Monday, but maybe more importantly, on to the ECHC. 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
0: Happening now, we are following a fire southeast of Prineville. The Pilot Fire is just over 12 miles southeast of Prineville. It's grown to 100 acres, with no update on containment at this time. The rocky and rural location, coupled with high winds, is making firefighting difficult. There are level 1 evacuation orders in effect for this fire. However, this area is very rural, so fewer than 10 people have been affected so far. In other news, as drought conditions continue to affect the region, the City of Prineville urges residents to use water wisely. Prineville has access to a variety of water supplies, including reservoir storage, groundwater, municipal water rights, and aquifer storage and recovery. 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Eligible businesses and organizations can apply for a low-interest federal disaster loan due to economic injury. The application deadline is March 1st of next year. If you need more information, we've put a link to the Small Business Administration's website on KTVZ.com. 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
1: From the KTVZ Newsroom, I'm Kelsey Marison. Happening now, we are following a fire southeast of Prineville. The Pilot Fire is just over 12 miles southeast of Prineville. It's grown to 100 acres, with no update on containment at this time. The rocky and rural location, coupled with high winds, is making firefighting difficult. There are level 1 evacuation orders in effect for this fire. However, this area is very rural, so fewer than 10 people have been affected so far. In other news, as drought conditions continue to affect the region, the city of Prineville urges residents to use water wisely. Prineville has access to a variety of water supplies, including reservoir storage, groundwater, municipal water rights, and aquifer storage and recovery. 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Eligible businesses and organizations can apply for a low-interest federal disaster loan due to economic injury. The application deadline is March 1st of next year. 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
0: Don't miss some of the fastest horses in the Northwest battling it out right here in Central Oregon. 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

0: classic rock is next. 100.7. Don't miss some of the fastest horses in the Northwest battling it out right here in Central Oregon. I put it all on the line. Crooked River Roundup Horse Races, July 15th through 18th, celebrating 60 years in Prineville. Lay it on the track that I put it all on the line. Get tickets now at crookedriverroundup.com.
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0: fire on lands near Lake Billy Chinook. Crooked River Ranch is not impacted at this time. In Wheeler County, there are level 2 and level 3 evacuation zones in the areas of the Cove Creek and Crosswhite fire. The evacuation zones in both counties can be found on the Jefferson and Wheeler County Sheriff's Facebook pages. The Oregon Department of Forestry has deployed a Type 2 Complex Incident Command Team to take over on the Akawa, Brewer, and Pilot fires, which total over 6,000 acres. The State Department of Emergency Management has activated the State Emergency Coordination Center, escalating to a level 3, which allows for increased coordination on all fires in the state. I'm R.L. Garrigues.
1: Don't miss some of the fastest horses in the Northwest battling it out right here in Central Oregon. I put it all on the line. Crooked River Roundup Horse Races, July 15th through 18th, celebrating 60 years in Prineville. Lay it on the track that I put it all on the line. Get tickets now at CrookedRiverRoundup.com.
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2: I'm Ed Benkin. We start with football news. The NFL suspended Cardinals executive Ryan Gold indefinitely for violating the league's gambling policy. Gold was serving as the team's director of college scouting. Start of the first training camp of the NFL season is underway. Rookies have reported today for the Seahawks, with veterans scheduled to join the rookies in 1 week. Former Seahawks coordinator Clint Kubiak is now in Vegas, and ESPN's Sam Acho talked about what his impact may be on the Raider offense.
3: The Raiders might just play action people into oblivion. You think about it, what Clint Kubiak did when he was in Seattle, they were second in the NFL in passing yards.
2: The Raiders rookies report to camp on Thursday. Another one of golf's majors continues in England with second round action. The 154th Open, Lucas Herbert, he is sitting atop the leaderboard at 8 under. He was par after round one, but shot a 62 in the second round. Bryson DeChambeau is second. He has one back of the lead. In baseball, the Red Sox make it 10 in a row with a 10 spot on the Rays, beating Tampa at Fenway 10-0. Later tonight, it'll be the Yankees and Dodgers in New York. Start their weekend series.
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0: Hey, it's Julie hanging out with you on this Friday. It's the X 100.7 Central Oregon's classic rock station. Maybe you're listening to the X while you're floating the river. If so, enjoy yourself. But don't do this. In about 10 minutes time, I am going to give a chance to win tickets for the Deschutes County Fair and Rodeo. But if you're floating the river, I don't want you to pull out your phone while you're floating the river. Don't pull it out of your dry bag, because you know what can happen. You very well know what can happen. However, if you are at work or at home, or you want to pull over your car, then that you're the type of person I want you to call and see if you can win these tickets for the Deschutes County Fair and Rodeo. Okay, that's going to be about 10 minutes time coming out of Kansas. Stick it here on the X.
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1: There are currently 13 major fires burning in Central Oregon that have blackened nearly 26,000 acres. Interagency fire crews are working hard toward containment on each of these incidents, engaging the fires with a mix of engines, hand crews, dozers, skidgeons, overhead, and aircraft. There are some level 2 and level 1 evacuation zones in place for the Akawa fire on lands near Lake Billy Chinook. Crooked River Ranch is not impacted at this time. In Wheeler County and Crook County, there are level 2 and level 3 evacuation zones in the areas of the Cove Creek and Crosswhite Fire and the Conant and Cove fires. The evacuation zones can be found on the Jefferson, Crook, and Wheeler County Sheriff's Facebook pages. Some incident command teams moving into the region. Fire Information Officer Kimberly Johnson.
5: The resources are doing the best that they can with what we have, and then they've also called in more. We have 3 complex incident management teams coming in to help manage these fires. There's 1 complex team from the Department of Forest.

0: Kansas, right here on the X 100.7. My name is Julie. I've got a pair of tickets here for the Deschutes County Fair and Rodeo coming to town. Well, it lives here in town in Redmond at the Deschutes County Fair and Expo, but it is starting on Wednesday, July 29th, going through Sunday, August 2nd. These tickets that I've got here, they are for any day of the fair. And let me tell you a little bit about what you can look forward to. Of course, there's the rodeo. There's Demolition Derby. There is a lot of free concerts. There's 5 free concerts happening, great carnival rides, and of course, carnival food, funnel cakes, delicious, lots of other live entertainment and, you know, wonderful animals that you can see. It's great for kids. It's great for families. If you would like to go to the Deschutes County Fair and Rodeo on us, you can go any day you want. Be my caller number 7 right now on the X phone, 541-389-3333.
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3: Don't miss some of the fastest horses in the Northwest battling it out right here in Central Oregon. I put it on the line. Crooked River Roundup Horse Races, July 15th through 18th, celebrating 60 years in Prineville. Lay it on the track that I put it all on the line. Get tickets now at crookedriverroundup.com.
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2: I'm Ed Bank, and we start with the NFL. The league has suspended Cardinals executive Ryan Gold indefinitely for violating the league's gambling policy. Gold was serving as the team's director of college scouting. The start of the first training camp of the NFL season is underway, with rookies reporting today for the defending champion Seahawks. Veterans will join them in 1 week. Meanwhile, several top receivers did change places during the offseason. ESPN Radio's Harry Douglas talks about what makes a receiver elite.
3: Being able to win his one-on-one matchup no matter what the circumstances are. Being able to defeat double teams when teams actually decide that they want to bracket you. But elite route running.
2: The rest of the teams will report next week. Meanwhile, another one of golf's majors continues in England. The 154th Open, after two rounds, Lucas Herbert has the lead at 8-under. It looked as if Bryson DeChambeau would be one stroke back after two rounds, but he was penalized two strokes after the match for an infraction on the fifth hole. Out of baseball, the Pirates and Guardians have been postponed tonight due to the poor air quality in the Northeast. They will play a doubleheader on Saturday. The Red Sox blow out the Rays 10-0. Boston has now won 10 in a row.
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0: It's the X 100.7 Central Oregon's Classic Rock Station. I'm Julie. Tonight, well, this afternoon, actually, the fun is about to start at the Cork and Barrel Sip event at COCC, benefiting the Kids Center. 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It goes from 4:30 to 7:30. The Crooked River Roundup horse races are on again tonight and tomorrow night as well. That's in Prineville. And Good Trouble is playing Arena Classic Rock tonight at Commonwealth Pub from 8 to 10.
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1: During the few moments that we have left, we want to talk right down to earth in a language that everybody here can easily understand.

0: Indeed. Living Color, Cult of Personality here on the X100.7. I'm Julie. Your Central Oregon weather forecast looks like this. Temperatures in the mid-50s tonight with areas of smoke. That patchy smoke is going to continue into tomorrow where the temperatures are going to be in the low 90s. It's going to look that way throughout the rest of the weekend. Temperatures in the low 90s and into next week, high 80s, low 90s. Hopefully the smoke will dissipate. Thank you to all of the firefighters who are fighting these fires for all of us. 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

0: VX 100.7, it's Julie. Is there anything better than Jethro Tull on a hot summer's day? There might be. Live music. 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Well, I can get you some of that, too. You'll have a chance to win a four-pack of general admission all-weekend-long tickets to the Rock the Locks Music Festival. 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It's in September, end of September, up in Umatilla. And it's 3 days, two stages, 25 bands. It's all rock and roll. I'm talking Lynyrd Skynyrd, Tesla, and then some modern rock bands like Godsmack, Daughtry, Simple Plan. It's valued at over $1,000 for this four-pack of tickets. All you got to do to register to see if you can win is go to BackyardBend.com to the Share and Win section. 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Put your name in. This is a great way to, well, to refuse to say goodbye to summer, right? Look forward to this all the way in the end of September. Pretty cool.
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0: AC/DC on the X 100.7 Central Oregon's Classic Rock Station. I'm Julie. Classic Rock History today is a birthday. A happy birthday to Black Sabbath bassist and primary lyricist Geezer Butler. He turned 77 today. His real name is Terrence. He got the name Geezer in grade school. Cockney rhyming slang kind of thing. Born in Birmingham to Irish parents, big reader as a kid, loved Shakespeare, joined his first band in 1965, and then formed Black Sabbath with his buddy Ozzy Osbourne in 1969. 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
5: 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R.L. Garrigues in the newsroom.
6: There are currently 13 major fires burning in Central Oregon that have blackened nearly 26,000 acres. Interagency fire crews are working hard toward containment on each of these incidents, engaging the fires with a mix of engines, hand crews, dozers, skidgeons, overhead, and aircraft. There are some Level 2 and Level 1 evacuation zones in place for the Akawa Fire on lands near Lake Billy Chinook. Crooked River Ranch is not impacted at this time. In Wheeler County and Crook County, there are Level 2 and Level 3 evacuation zones in the areas of the Cove Creek and Crosswhite Fire and the Conant and Cove Fires. The evacuation zones can be found on the Jefferson, Crook, and Wheeler County Sheriff's Facebook pages. Some incident command teams moving into the region. Fire Information Officer Kimberly Johnson.
7: The resources are doing the best that they can with what we have, and then they've also called in more. We have 3 complex incident management teams coming in to help manage these fires. There's 1 complex team from the Department of Forestry, and then 2 Pacific Northwest teams, Northwest Team 2 and Northwest Team 10.
6: Kimberly Johnson, the State Department of Emergency Management, has activated the State Emergency Coordination Center, escalating to a level 3, which allows for increased coordination on all fires in the state. I'm R.L. Garrigues.
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2: I'm Ed Beck, and we start with baseball, where the Pirates and Guardians will not play tonight in Cleveland. The game has been postponed due to poor air quality due to the wildfires from northern Minnesota and Canada. They will play a doubleheader tomorrow. Meanwhile, the Dodgers and Yankees are just getting underway in New York. Many believe it could be a World Series preview, as Aaron Boone talked about his team's expectations for the rest of the season.
3: Going into the All-Star break, you want to be in position to, you know, go out and, again, realize your goals and your dreams. And we've at least put ourselves in position to do that. Obviously, the first half hasn't been perfect, but we're in position to have a chance to be a special team, and that's what we're going to work to do here, hopefully in the second half.
2: Meanwhile, as far as the Dodgers, Shohei Ohtani had a lubricant injected into his left knee. He is not expected to pitch until Wednesday. In football news, the NFL suspended Cardinals executive Ryan Gold indefinitely for violating the league's gambling policy. Gold was serving as the team's director of college scouting. The Seahawks were the first team to report to camp today. Just the rookies with the veterans scheduled to join them in 1 week. The rest of the camps open next week. To golf, and one of the majors continues in England with the 154th Open. Lucas Herbert sits atop the leaderboard. He's now 8-under for the tournament, 2 ahead of 3 other golfers. He shot a 62 in round 2. Now, Bryson DeChambeau thought he would be 1 back in the lead, but after the round was completed, DeChambeau was penalized 2 strokes for an infraction on the 5th hole. WNBA action tonight just about to get underway, including a game between the Fever and the Storm. And hockey, the Flyers give defenseman Jamie Drysdale a 4-year, $6.5 million extension.
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